0: 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Today, we're going to discuss a cyber threat that targets almost every internet user using fake social media ads, fake apps, shopping offers, links, and trusted brands. Cyber criminals are stealing money and personal information from people by gaining their trust. Joining us to discuss this important topic is Mr. Hrithik Srivastava, Superintendent of Police, Dhanbad, Jharkhand. Thank you for joining us today.
1: Okay, sir, to start with the first question, why is the trend of fake ads and fake apps increasing so rapidly, and what types of scams are common people most likely to fall victim to?
2: Yes, as you asked, suppose if I am a cyber criminal, then I will use such a technique that I do not get trapped, I do not get trapped, and is the victim gets trapped easily. What I mean to say is that I do not have to put in much effort, and the victim gets trapped on his own. So for this broad topic, which you call social engineering, these people use social engineering techniques. So I will give one very decent example, because you can assume that this case was detected almost a month ago. So there was a doctor from Dhanbad. So a cyber fraud of approximately 115,000 happened with him. Now, when we were talking about this incident, it was exactly between March 28th and 29th. It was Ram Navami on that day, meaning this incident happened. Now, the issue is that the doctor needed to update his KYC or something with PNB. So what he did was he went to Google, type in PNB contact information, and searched for it. The landing page showed an ad saying this is PNB's customer care. He called. Then the entire incident started. What happened was that he called and was calling from some KSR. You need to submit to some out official app, and that will up he did the same. The person sent him the APK via WhatsApp, and he installed it. Believe me or not, this incident happened at 3:50. The call went through around 3:30. These people connected on WhatsApp at 3:50. And within a matter of a few minutes till 4:10, the entire transaction was done in 2 and 3 stages, right? One roulette and one roulette were almost taken away from you, just like that. So now, see why fake ads, fake apps, and these ads, etc., are increasing, because it is simple, meaning any unsuspecting customer, any unsuspecting victim here. People run or rush after whatever work can be done easily. Here, suppose I have to get some work done while sitting at home. If I get any APK, I will get the work done through that. So I am becoming its victim. And for the fraudster sitting on the other side, it's easy. He doesn't even have to do anything. He's sitting here. He has access to the entire phone. He receives all the OTPs. So maybe that's the reason why APKs have increased. The second thing is that analyzing APKs can be a bit technical, and it's not very easy. You analyze the flow of money, the transfer of funds to the bank accounts, etc. But who is the APK, worm of the AP? For that, we have to delve into a couple of layers. So even from an investigative perspective, these cases are a bit difficult to track.
0: Sir, how do cyber criminals make the ads on social media look so genuine that people easily trust them?
2: Look, there are many techniques for this. Now, broadly speaking, what I had said in the first question, that, you know, it is, again, a part of that complete toolkit of social engineering. See, first of all, the other person who is sitting in front of you, or with whom I am chatting, with whom I am talking, has to win my trust. Okay, so how trust? Now, suppose whenever I am a victim, if I am a consumer, if I am a customer, I will need something or the other. I will be in the need of something, right? In a sense, suppose what happens is if someone gets a chain snatching, then he comes to the police. Now, suppose what happens to someone on Flipkart? That happens to him. Let's say that person's name got misappropriated, the courier got misplaced, for example, or let's say an RTO challenge or something like that came. So now, let's say I have a need. First, my need is that something has happened to me. One, either there was an issue with the delivery, or let's take another example, that he was over speeding in the vehicle, or the number plate of the vehicle, or whatever it is, the registration details, etc., they're not up to the mark. Yeah. If I have to up to the mark, they're not up to date, etc. If I have to update that, then I will do it. Again, I am in need. In the first one, in the second one, is really information, etc. That is third. Like I gave this particular example, any app, for example, banking apps, so Gantarex and so on. Fourth, these people are fulfilling my needs. And look, it's become so easy for these people that it doesn't require any training. Imagine if you ever go to a bank, or even if you yourself go to a bank, the receptionist there or whoever is doesn't say much. They've studied meaning, they've studied rocket science, etc. They're simple people like you and me who will simply say a few words with love, and we'll understand from that. And the second thing you see, earning trust. So how do you earn trust? Through Google. Now, I don't know whether every link on Google is genuine or not. It's obvious that even a normal victim, a normal customer, wouldn't know. So first of all, if I'm saying, brother, if you found my number here through Google, you'll believe it's the right number. It would never even occur to anyone that this number could be fake. So simply put this trust factor through Google, or like, you are talking about through Facebook ads, etc. We have seen certain cases, etc. Where, for example, delivery of a certain item, give you another case. What happened here was that this guy used to deal in furniture, etc. He saw an ad of a wholesaler on Facebook, etc. And this wholesaler of yours, as far as I remember, was dealing in furniture, etc. He saw the ad of the wholesaler. He told him that, brother, I need bread. He said, yes, brother, it will be fine. And he probably showed him through video conferencing that, look, this is my go down. This is my showroom. And these pieces are lying here. Through this, your trust is also built directly, firstly, through whatever medium. I have your number on Facebook. Secondly, through video, she is also showing that, brother, look, I am not a fraud. I have every single item. It has happened. And as soon as trust is established, meaning immediately the cyber fraud starts to happen right then and right later.
1: So I think people are so dependent on search engines that if they are dependent on them, immediately, they trust them too. Whenever they are searching for something, they would trust that what they see is correct, as you said then. Their immediate verification process does not go backwards. They think that what they see must be correct.
2: In this, I will... So this was one of the FPS that joined it. So I was living outside at that time. I was at my house, and I should have some stuff at home. So I searched for what I wanted to get delivered at home. I mean, it was groceries, etc. Normal groceries, etc. I searched my hometown, and what do you call it? Back then, Blinkit wasn't around. Now we have Blinkit and other services. It was 2020, so Blinkit didn't exist at that time. I searched brothers or someone, delivery, etc. Believe it or not, the very first link that comes up on Google, the very first link was the name of a business. He clearly listed the address, sector one, meaning near this particular place, and it had that number. No one was going there, right? I mean, this particular place exists, right? It's not just some fake name. That place was there. I called there, and I mean, I've been a victim of this myself. Wasn't a large amount, about 400, but it was about 4,000 at the time. So that is the time when I became aware that, often, I mean, not every member which you see has to be trusted. After that, obviously, I went to the police, etc. And then I came to know that the guy was nowhere. Well, related to my hometown, he was not even nearby. He did not even know that guy. That guy was sitting there. It was someplace near Alvar, etc. That place was there in between Bharatpur and Alvar, right? So tell me, I mean, you know, of your...
1: So how dangerous if fake mobile apps can be for people's finances and bank accounts?
2: What a C. Believe me, when I say this, I mean, you know, we cannot really quantify how dangerous this can be. Believe me when I say that any APK you're receiving either through Google, WhatsApp, or Telegram should never be installed under any circumstances whatsoever. I'll tell you a little bit. I mean, I'll go through the history of how it all started. So look, the APK fraud started around 2023. So when the first wave came, that is when this fraud started, the APKs were very basic. Basic means that you receive these APKs through WhatsApp, etc. You installed it. And what would it do? Well, it only requires two permissions, read and write SMS and basic phone information. What happens is that any SMS or other messages received on your phone get forwarded to a command and control server, which we call a C2 server. From there, as soon as the SMS, etc. is received, the attacker can see it live on the screen or the panel. Through that, he will bypass your UPI. Firstly, whatever your bank apps are, for example, SBI or other banking apps, he will reset their passwords, etc. as well. And that is where the game begins, right?
3: We have
2: UPI binding, and people are easily bypassing banking apps. I will give you an example. Yeah. I mean, last year, real frauds had started to occur in this part of the country. Now, I am in Dhanbad, so if you look at Dhanbad on the map, it is just next to Jamtara. Our bordering district is Jamtara. Deohar is on Jamtara side, and Girit is on this side. This whole cyber fraud triangle, like say there are two triangles. One is your Alwar Bharatpur area, and the other is your area, and the other is your area. So, whatever APKs are done last year was, let's say you have a phone, Apakam, right? Whatever phone you're using, let's show you went to local market, etc., and someone stole it. Now, it's obvious that if your phone is all in, your banking apps are safe, because obviously your phone is protected by my password. That means you have your fingerprint or face ID, whatever it is, right? Now, what was happening last year was that these phones were being stolen, and within 24 hours, 48 hours, we're getting reports that 100,000 euros was withdrawn from my bank account. And we were perplexed that how is this possible? This is not possible at all, because in order to gain access to your phone or in order to gain access to your banking apps, banking account, UPI, etc., I need to get into your phone. Pehle to main aapke phone mein jaunga, only then I will use the apps. Now, believe me, and you know, when we started digging into it, the thing is extremely simple. I have stolen your mobile. I will not do anything. I will remove your SIM. I will have another fake phone.
1: I will insert it.
2: And there are techniques through which I can reset your password of UPI. As simple as that.
3: When this game came into light, we brought it in front of 54C and the other NPCI, etc. So there are certain safeguards which have now come in place. But believe me, even now, this type of fraud is happening in spite of the safeguards which have been put in place by the government of India. I am deliberately not telling those safeguards technically, because suppose if someone else is watching, they will also understand what I'm talking about.
2: Yes, sir.
0: Long time, I'd like to add, if someone falls prey to a scam, for example, APK file, so it is also to notify the police immediately. So we request the viewers that if they ever feel that they got a scam call, but they were aware, they did not respond to it, it is necessary to go to the NCRP, which is cybercrime.gov.in. And there is a report and check suspect section, but to file a complaint for that, they can file the APK file. They can give their number, which is the scam number, so that at least other people do not get scammed if they also got it.
2: Right. And the second thing is, what happens in the APK file if lately someone has been scammed? If you have installed any APK file in your phone, then immediately, as soon as it is possible, you mean put it in airplane mode and rush to the nearest police station, etc. Because once you put that, basically the entire scam is, depending on that, the SMS that you are sending to your phone is transmitted to certain different places, etc., to a command and control server. So as soon as you put your phone in flight mode, etc., your SMS will stop coming, guy, then you can be safe. And in that time, you can rush to a police station, you go to the nearest police station, and there in that police station, etc., you think that the process of removing the APK file will be done. That is, whatever process is required will be done.
0: Sir, often it is of trusted companies, banks, or government schemes. They misuse the name. How can they identify fake promotions?
2: Look, the easiest way to identify this is that any government scheme or any company like SBI or any other company will... I'll never send you any APK via WhatsApp or through anything like that. They will always mean either their website will be hosted on their website or their APK, etc., meaning whatever their app is, it will be on the Play Store, the App Store, or the App Store. In Apple's case, no one
3: ever send their official APP through WhatsApp or Twitter, Alkem?
4: First of all, nada. What is the there is
3: as
4: if you're posting your app on the Play Store or if you're posting your app here or on the App Store, then what happens is that there are a number of checks and balances that say whether it is malware or not.
3: No lo haré.
4: So both Google and Apple check. Whereas any fraudster, etc., like me, let's say I want to target you. So what will I do? Meaning, first of all, I will establish that trust relationship with you. You start trusting me. After that, I get that APK installed on your phone. And I'll add one more thing to this. So look, when this first web was there, the APKs were very simple in nature. Just the same MS, etc., they would forward them. Of late and more worryingly, the problem has become that the APKs we're seeing now, which are out there in the wild, or which we, I mean, you know, we're dealing with on a daily basis now. You know, they're at least one or two steps ahead of what, I mean, one, isn't it? It means, okay, if this is a problem, then I can tackle it, but this is a problem. And seeing this, you yourself feel bad. Oh man, what level are these people operating at? Let
1: me
4: give you a very interesting example.
3: If you see mob on Google PT mob, mob, the remote access Trojan campaign, which first emerged somewhere around early last year,
4: it emerged in early 2025. That's Latin America and South America and Portugal, meaning the Southern European region.
3: So this particular app, RAT as we call it, was specifically designed to exfiltrate passwords and user IDs for banking apps, etc. Right? Interestingly, since the beginning of this year, the same malware has been circulating.
4: I mean, there are different ways to identify malware. They have signatures, Android signatures, or camera hyperprogram, they come card prior to audio to know what types of packages are in it.
3: Same malware is being used by some guys as well.
4: Oh, guys, there have been a couple of really big cases here, right?
3: The amount of fraud involved has gone into nearly 100 crores, right?
4: And the number of people who have been defrauded is in thousands.
3: These people are doing what this app is doing. Now, when I saw this for the first time, we also saw it. Now, if we're seeing this for the first time, it takes a month and a half to crack it completely. What's going on?
4: Now, when you start seeing the signature, you yourself get really nervous, wondering what's going on. Okay, so all of this is there.
1: Four. Sir, what are the warning signs or red flags that indicate a fake app, fake website, or suspicious advertisement?
3: Look, the first way to identify a fake website is when you go to the URL, the first header of the URL. Look for HTTP or HTTPS. Is the website secure now? Okay. Let's say HTTP means normal hypertext transfer. We would call it, it's not secure. That means the communications are not encrypted, meaning that they're not happening, meaning they're not being secured. This is the biggest warning flag that whatever your URL is, etc., could be fake because it's HTTP, not HTTPS.

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0: Namaskar. Welcome to Awakening with Brahma Kumaris. Sister Shivani is with us. Let's welcome her first. Namaskar.
1: Om Shanti.
0: Om Shanti, sister. Our topic continues to be soul connections. In the last episode, we were talking about parent and child relationship, the soul connection, and how the relationship begins. It starts when the child is in the womb, mother's womb. And I was, it was not like our earlier episodes in Happiness Unlimited or here. I was quite, it was quite painful to know how children are rejected. You know, I'd never ever thought, given you say that suppose a guest is coming home and you say, now what do we do? Who will take care of the guest? Where will he stay? We don't have enough money. I go for work, husband goes for work. And I thought that was concern. It is so sad to know that that is called unwanted, rejected, rejection.
1: At any time, if there's any doubt, but because very often there's a lot of confusion between worry and care, concern and rejection, I have to check the quality of the thought. One is, when they come, I will do this, this, this, and this.
0: Mm.
1: That means I'm preparing for something. I'm concerned that somebody is coming home.
0: I'm happy that somebody's going home.
1: I'm happy, but my concern is that when that person comes home,
0: I'm preparing so
1: everything,
0: many things.
1: Yeah.
0: I'll take him out here. I'll
1: True.
0: Take him, do this, I'll do that. All, yeah.
1: Absolutely. So even with my limited resources, even if I have very little, I could be very enthusiastic about somebody coming home. And with my limited resources, but a lot of enthusiasm and a lot of this energy that I want to do the best for that person who's coming home, I'm going to take care of every aspect of their visit to my place. Resources are limited, but there's enthusiasm. So when I have a child coming home, my resources could be limited, but my enthusiasm, my care, my happiness, it's in my every thought. And it's not only about unwanted and rejection because of the thoughts that a parent would have for a child, but the thoughts that a parent is generally creating in that phase of life. You know, a young couple, so newly married, maybe a year or two married, so adjustments amongst their relationship. Then the daughter-in-law with the in-laws, so adjustment in that relationship. Then both of them in probably new jobs or new business. So issues there. So it's a lot of stress that we're creating even about these other aspects in my life. So it's not only the thought that a parent creates about the child, which the child is going to consume, but it's all my thoughts and feelings.
0: In general.
1: In general, because see, it's energy, no? Every thought and feeling that a mother is creating or the father is creating, it's vibrations. And that vibration is the nourishment of that child.
0: Now, even the father's...
1: Because close contact, no? It's continuously there. So now the mother could be stressed because of her issues with her mother-in-law. The mother could be stressed because of her problems at work. She's having, you know, some issues with her colleagues, too much of work. She can't manage her time. She can't balance between work and family. She could be stressed because of a lot of things. Now, because of so much of stress, she could get angry once in a while. And because of all these, she's also insecure about how she's going to manage the child. So it's all these thoughts and feelings.
0: And if the husband has problems?
1: Yeah, it's both of them.
0: No, if the husband has problems,
1: right.
0: It is added problem to the mother again.
1: Yes,
0: and if he's not earning, or if he loses the job.
1: So everything, just about everything that's going on in your life is on your mind.
0: So then it's very difficult to have a child.
1: No.
0: Because people are always worried.
1: See, like, suppose if a woman is physically weak, so the doctor will say, first just take care of yourself physically, make yourself stronger, then have a child. So similarly, just make yourself slightly emotionally stronger and then have a child.
0: Emotionally, mentally, spiritually.
1: Stronger. That's very important. And it's not about, you know, when you are going to have a child, but it's just about always.
0: Mm-hmm.
1: It's always, because your personality is going to become the personality of the child. Today, every child carries sanskars, which he also gets from the parents. Mm. So if my parents have sanskars of depression or stress or all these, whole list, then without doing much, I already have that list with me.
0: Yeah, but even after the child is born, and if you continue to have those sanskaras, and the same way, the child sanskars, they become stronger and stronger.
1: Absolutely.
0: And I've also seen that when your child grows, and if I change, child changes.
1: Right. So there it's
0: even after 10 years.
1: Always, always. Because the emotions of the parents are always being consumed by the child. So a parent, if they want to have a healthy, strong, happy child, they will have to be healthy, strong and happy themselves. That's the only way. There's just no other way. Today, parents take so much care about when they're going to have a child.
0: You know something? People today are showing their, astrologers, that kundali. Mm.

0: chart, mm-hmm. and they said the end that birth chart, that guy comes and tells them, okay, after 7 o'clock, the best time is to have the child 7 hours, 18 minutes, and 10 seconds. And sure. that with that that little time, they go to the doctor and say, okay, operate the child here. Yes. We want exactly at that chart.
1: Yeah. Yes, but what is the concern? The concern here is...
0: It's also worry and fear.
1: Yeah, but look then, at the concern. The concern is that my child should have a wonderful destiny. Right? So I'm taking care of the date, the time, all the other parameters, so that if all the parameters are fine...
0: I think that that is only because if you have a natural birth, not an abnormal operated birth exactly according to the time.
1: No, anyways, we don't get too much into that, but it is true, because when the child is born at that time, then that is your time to prepare your birth chart, and the chart will be according to the timing the child is born.
0: Yeah.
1: But with spirituality, we understand that every thought I create, and we've discussed this many number of times on this platform, is my thoughts create my destiny. So I'm the creator of my destiny. My thoughts become my feelings, my attitude comes out into actions, becomes my habits, creates my personality, and everywhere my personality goes, it's my destiny. So my thoughts create my destiny. You want to have a lovely destiny for your child?
0: Then have a lovely personality for the child.
1: And if you want to have a lovely personality for your child, so your child has have to have pure good thoughts. And if your child's to have pure good thoughts,
0: he gets pure good feelings.
1: So that he will get from the parents.
0: And pure good feelings to pure good attitude, attitude to personality
1: destiny.
0: And to the
1: destiny.
0: Behavior and destiny.
1: But it will begin from the quality of thoughts of the parents.
0: Yeah, but the child doesn't have only parents' relationships. See, they have neighbors.
1: We're talking about the foundation years right now.
0: Mm-hmm.
1: We're talking about what all is in your control. Yes, there is a lot of influence on each one of us, of environment, our friends, our future relationships, the spouse, my children, lot of influences. But the initial years when a child is growing up, self-esteem, self-respect, self-confidence, all this gets developed in those initial years. If that is strong, now let there be any challenges in the life of that child in the future. Going to be very strong and will be able to manage
0: and
1: create a destiny of his choice.
0: And I've also seen, sister, if it is the second child, it also varies. You know, the first child sometimes is very happy about the coming, the another child coming, sibling, or it starts to begin worrying.
1: Yeah.
0: Oh my God, what will happen to me?
1: Yes.
0: My parents are all the time thinking of the other one.
1: Right.
0: Where will I go?
1: Mm.
0: A fear also.
1: Mm.
0: It is there also. His also. That
1: lot.
0: Child's energy
1: yes.
0: also matters
1: the siblings'
0: a lot.
1: Energy. Yes, yes. Very, very important. Very important that the vibrations of the first child are also traveling to this soul.
0: Especially if there is a child, stepmother.
1: Even if it's not. Because any child is insecure, you know, especially a first child, gets a lot of this attention and pampering from the whole family. So when the child knows that there's another child coming, it already has started creating thoughts of insecurity. And especially after the child is born, you know, when the entire attention of the family goes on to the new baby that's come, this younger child does definitely get neglected. So much attention, we have to take care of all the vibrations that are traveling to the soul. But if the parents are well informed, if the parents are aware that it's our vibrations which are having an impact on the thoughts of this soul which is coming, and these thoughts will create his destiny, won't we take care of all these aspects?
0: Well, listening to you, earlier you said that somebody told you that parenting is a challenge in some of your functions, wherever you've gone. After talking to you, I find that parenting is an art.
1: Absolutely.
0: It can be a beautiful game.
1: Yeah.
0: It can be a beautiful art.
1: And the game begins here.
0: Hmm?
1: The challenge is because I'm not taking care of myself. The child is not taking care of himself, because neither did we teach them, because we didn't know. And then both of us are creating a relationship. There will
0: be
1: challenges.
0: An artist, create a beautiful child, beautiful environment.
1: Create a beautiful thoughts. You know, with the word creativity, lot of our responses in life have become very automated. Let's say there's this young mother who's going to have a child, and for the last 1 or 2 years that she's married, she's been having issues at home, problems at home, whether it's conflicts with in-laws or any other aspect of her life. And now she's got into this pattern of behaving and thinking the same way. That, okay, this is what my in-laws will say, and that this is how I feel, and I'm not accepted by them, or I'm having a challenge. All those habitual patterns of thinking. Now, if that mother realizes that this thinking is going to have an effect on my child, let her be creative today.
0: Correct.
1: And creative in her responses to those same situations which she's been facing for the last couple of years.
0: No, why not? Why only the couple of years? She could have been facing when she was born.
1: Yes.
0: Maybe her parents.
1: Yes.
0: They must have brought a child into this world as a who would feel that I'm a rejected child.
1: Absolutely.
0: So that rejection from childhood,
1: right,
0: from the womb,
1: right,
0: after the marriage here, she feels rejected again.
1: By the in-laws.
0: By the in-laws. It is continuous pattern of
1: us. Continuous.
0: And that you'll have to cut or break that pattern somewhere.
1: Perfect. So now that
0: now
1: is
0: the
1: creativity.
0: Time. So now is the time to break the pattern so that your further children do not carry the same pattern.
1: And you yourself too. Because once you put in that little effort to break the pattern, your pattern's changed.
0: When your pattern is changed, then only your child's pattern is changed.
1: Absolutely.
0: Otherwise, like in my parents' house, my grandfather and great-grandfather, we had a pattern of getting angry for no reason. Anger was my surname. My grandfather, bade gusse wale ji Punjabi, angry people.
1: Right.
0: Scared. People are scared.
1: Right.
0: That this was a pattern of the Oberoi, this thing,
1: right,
0: length. So I had to break it.
1: Right.
0: I had to break it thanks to you and Brahma Kumaris and Brahma Baba and your knowledge.
1: But it was possible, right?
0: I did it.
1: Yes.
0: I've broken it.
1: Yes. So that means wherever attention goes, it will happen.
0: And this is not a small thing, sister. It comes from... How many generations?
1: But it's not difficult.
0: Well, it is. If you say, take it as a game, an art, and don't call it a challenge, and don't call it a big burden or use a heavy word, well, you can do it.
1: So let's just take it that all the people around me are actors. I'm the script writer just for myself. I cannot change them, and no point thinking how they are supposed to behave. But now I have an added responsibility. I'm writing the script, not only for myself, but presently I'm also writing the script for another soul who's coming. So with this double responsibility, am I ready to be a little creative? And which means situations will come, people will behave in the same unreasonable manner, but now no more same responses. No more playing blame games and saying, but my mother-in-law did this, and my boss did this, and my husband said this. Can't afford to, because my every thought is creating my child's destiny.
0: So if you have to create a child, then create a beautiful,
1: healthy,
0: happy,
1: and a strong child.
0: And a strong child, and have a positive creativity.
1: Yes, and it's very important that as a parent, when they're going through this process, they need to remember they're having a soul coming home. You know, this is soul consciousness. When it's body consciousness, then it's only, I am the parent, this is my child. And then when I look at the child, I only look at it as, it has to be a perfect child. But now I understand, it's a soul coming home, a soul with old patterns of thinking, and probably a soul with a lot that has happened in the past. My role is to also heal that soul. It is to heal that soul. So I have to give so much love and my love in every thought, so that if that soul is carrying any kind of
0: pain, like you said in the other episode, if that 85-year-old man with a lot of depression,
1: lot of
0: pain, lot of unhappiness, if he leaves the body and comes here, so how will he be healed?
1: Absolutely.
0: That soul will be healed by a lot of love.
1: Yes. So now start looking at the child coming home as a soul. It's a relationship between me, the soul, and the soul. And now start giving it vibrations already. My every thought is nourishment for the soul. My every food and water is nourishment for the body of the soul. But my every thought, feeling is nourishment for the soul. And if I want to have a healthy child, then I cannot take care only of the body.
0: So you have to have a spiritually healthy child.
1: Yes, and like for that I have to be spiritually healthy.
0: Emotionally healthy, spiritually healthy, and health by
1: and
0: body too.
1: Spiritual health only means awareness that I am a soul connecting to a soul. This is spiritual health. You know what happens is, a soul, when it takes a new body, soul conscious, we today are body conscious because we've been using this body for many years, so we are not able to catch people's thoughts. If we practice meditation and we become soul conscious, which means go beyond the barriers of the body and all the other attachments that have taken place on this journey, and the mind becomes silent, I, the soul, will be able to catch your thoughts. Now, look at a soul which has just come in the womb of the mother, is not attached to the new body at all. Not attached to the new parents, new environment at all. That means that soul is egoless.
0: Mm-hmm.
1: A child, why do we say a child is innocent? A child is pure. Child is attractive. Because a child is egoless. Because a child is soul conscious. So this soul which has come into the womb of the mother is egoless. And which means soul conscious, which means the catching power.
0: He's detached.
1: Yeah, but that means his catching power of the soul is very high. The antenna is there.
0: Very strong.
1: So, my every thought...
0: The child catches.
1: The child is going to catch. Once the child gets a body and grows up, he will not be able to catch all my thoughts. But in this phase of life, when the soul is not at all attached to the new body, the soul can catch every thought. Also, you know what thoughts the soul is catching? When the soul leaves another body and comes here, there's been a death in another family.
0: And so many people are missing and crying.
1: There's a death there. A birth here, but a death there.
0: Yeah.
1: So death there means those souls with whom I was very attached are in pain.
0: Pain.
1: Lot of pain. They don't want to live. And they are... so much in pain, somebody's probably actually thinking of committing suicide because I left from there.
0: Somebody die also,
1: yeah.
0: The same time.
1: So now, and now suppose I've left the body in, I don't know what kind of scenario. It could be an accidental death. It could be a suicide. It could be anything
0: could
1: that
0: be
1: I've
0: a
1: just
0: murder.
1: Had. Yeah, whatever. So I'm also getting a lot of vibration of pain. I, the soul in the womb of the mother, is also getting a lot of pain
0: from the past,
1: from
0: the other
1: past
0: family.
1: Family.
0: Yeah.
1: Yes. So pain from there, which I can catch very fast because I'm soul conscious. Stress here in the new set of parents, which I can catch.
0: Oh.
1: How do we expect this child to be healthy and happy?
0: Unhappiness from one side, stress from one side.
1: Yeah.
0: So the soul is introduced to first these two things.
1: Yeah.
0: This is the nourishment.
1: That's why. So that's why we always share with people that if somebody in your family leaves the body, the soul's not dead. It's only the body. The soul's just changed a costume and gone somewhere else and is a baby somewhere. So every thought that you are creating of pain is also reaching that soul. So the family from where the soul has left, also a lot of responsibility. You can remember the one who has left, but don't create pain. It's like every thought of yours is a message to the soul. I'm in pain. I'm in pain. Why have you gone? Come back. I'm in pain. And that soul is catching all that in the womb.
0: And also
1: so
0: crying.
1: The family which has left, the family from where a member has left, lot of responsibility. And now these parents, where the soul has come, lot of responsibility.
0: You've selected the right title, soul connections.
1: Yes.
0: I never knew soul has so many connections.
1: So many connections.
0: Yeah, when you die, you still connected.
1: Yeah, because
0: and before
1: it's
0: the birth,
1: yeah.
0: You connected here. Birth, I have the news that soul which leaves the body.
1: The toughest part is when the soul is in the womb, you know, it's the toughest time for the soul.
0: So we need to
1: in
0: give
1: Hindi,
0: it a lot of...
1: In Hindi, we call it Garab Jail.
0: jail.
1: Because
0: it's a prison.
1: You're imprisoned, and most important, you're in pain because so much pain that you're getting. And plus, because your soul, and the other thing that the soul remembers everything is all the mistakes that he's made in the past because he's soul conscious. So it's just too much for a soul to handle. Everything, when I, the soul, detach from the body, I can see everything that I did. Everything. So even all that is absolutely fresh on my mind. I made this mistake, I created this pain, I hurt so many people, I did this. It's there. So I can see my entire past. I'm receiving pain from the past family, and now my new family also doesn't seem to want me.
0: And there's no party anywhere.
1: True. So it's a lot of responsibility.
0: It's only parting. Yeah. It's not a party time.
1: Absolutely.
0: Instead, people should be enjoying here that the new soul is coming.
1: Yes.
0: The parents should be happy.
1: Yes. And take it up as responsibility that my every thought is nourishing the child, and the child is in pain. Let us remember that the child is in pain. And so it's my responsibility as a parent to heal that child. Then we will start taking care. So the mother has to remember that she's carrying a soul and sit in meditation every day for a few minutes and connect, I the soul, connecting to that soul. Try and establish that soul connection. I the soul, connecting to the soul, and create this thought, I am a pure being, I am a powerful being, and I'm sending these vibrations of purity and power and love to this soul. And actually see, like you can see nourishment which you consume, going from you to the womb, to the new body, see these vibrations traveling from you to your womb, to the soul. This is a connection which will get established, which a mother should do every day. Every day.
0: Wonderful, sister. Eye-opener. I think let's continue this in the next episode. And before that, before we end our episode today, let us welcome all the souls who are the mothers who are pregnant. And let's do a small meditation for them.
1: Sit back comfortably. Relax. Let me look at myself. I, the being. I'm a bundle of thoughts and feelings. Every thought I create is a vibration that is traveling to the child coming to our family. Our energy is the energy that welcomes the child to this family. Whatever situations I may have, whatever challenges are there before me, today I choose. I will respond to them in a new way, in a healthy way, which is healthy for me and the child. A new way of thinking, a new way of responding, because my vibrations influence the vibrations of the child. My every thought arises from the consciousness of purity and love. These vibrations travel to the soul and help the soul to heal itself, forget the past, and heal the pain.
2: Human heart lies broken, the subtle threads that bind
1: to heal itself,
2: and take away from love.
1: Om Shanti.

0: Om Shanti. Welcome to today's episode of Masters of Change. If we don't change, we don't grow. And if we don't grow, we aren't really living. And to help us live and lead a better life, today we have with us Sister Anna from Greece. Welcome, Sister.
1: Thank you very much for inviting me to be with you.
0: It is our pleasure. And why don't you start by telling us something about your journey and how it all started?
1: I'm born in Greece, and from a young age there has been this interest in finding a higher meaning in life, truth. Actually, I mentioned that I am from Greece because Greece is an ancient country, and it is the Greek philosophers that are known because of their search for truth. And somehow this happened to be my own journey as well. There was a very strong yearning to understand why I'm here, what is all this world about. And when I was 9 years old, my mother passed away. She was also my teacher. So at this very young age, you face a truth that somehow we keep hiding under the carpet, which means that we all know that there's going to be an end. And actually, every second there is an end. Even our body changes constantly. What was there a second before, it's not here now. So there is constant change, and change means end. And we all know that at some point the body is going to finish. But when you come face to face with this truth at this age of 9, where there is no logic and just feelings, and it leaves something in you. And although I happen to have a very good family and an excellent father that gave us a lot of love, somehow this fact made me feel that what is the importance of whatever I'm going to achieve in my life, since it's going to have an end, and even my body, or I'm going to finish. So in other words, you know, when you have something, the most valuable thing, but you know it's going to be for a short time, it loses its value. If I give you now the Kohinoor diamond, if I pronounce it well, but I know you know what diamond I'm talking about, and I give it to you for 1 minute, how much value is going to have for you? No value, because you see the beginning and the end, and you don't have the time to put any label, mine or I, to identify with this.
0: Correct.
1: So the same thing with us, with the body. But because we happen to use it for a longer time and we forget its beginning and its end, it becomes so important for us. So this incident in my life reminded me of how no value everything in this physical world has. So you are left with questions. So these questions were always within me. I was trying to find some answers, but I was very young. And so I had an outgoing nature, and this gave me the possibility to forget. I was very happy with my relationships as a teenager, with my family. I had a good life. But later, something happened that I couldn't put under the carpet anymore.
0: What happened?
1: Yes. So I was around 25 years old, and I had just finished my academic studies. I studied philosophy, Greek philosophy mostly, and Greek literature. And one of the reasons was, again, trying not only to find a diploma in order to have to earn my livelihood, but because I was hoping that I would find some answers through the Greek philosophers, that the whole world believes that they have some truth. Definitely, many of the things I learned have some truth. Like all philosophies, all religions, if you have the sharp eye to see, the essence you can find, and you can benefit if you also want to follow. But what I found was not enough. I had many more questions, and mostly I didn't get any clear aim about what can I do in order to apply the truth. I didn't find tools that would help me to apply whatever truth was there, and I accepted that it was
0: that
1: really
0: was there around what you were learning through
1: right.
0: looking at different religions and whatever truth was there around you. There was no way to apply it.
1: I didn't search in religions through my studies, through my academic studies. So I studied philosophy and literature, and I came out from my studies with, yes, a diploma, but disappointed because I hadn't found answers. But the answers found me. How? One morning, I remember it so vividly, as if it was 5 minutes ago. I was in my apartment in Athens, and I was reading an extract from some philosophical texts, spiritual texts that happened to come to my hands, and the essence of them was that truth, or the nature of truth, is what does not change. And truth is love. And then God is truth. God is love. And when I was reading this, and it was not the first time that I had come across similar ideas, I felt my attention being pulled, without me making any effort, towards my head, somehow, I would say somewhere here, at the center of my forehead, and some voice or some experience was telling me, or was making me

people that are on the planet. So it's like I saw that there is someone who was always there, and now I realize that this is the real self, the real I. And this I understood, is the inner world, the source of the inner world, the feelings, the thoughts, the understanding, the memory, all these faculties that we all know that they exist. We all experience them, but no one helped us to understand how they work, from where they come. We haven't put our attention in this invisible reality, neither through our parents, maybe because they don't know, or teachers or educational systems, because probably they also don't know. But this experience came to me in such a vivid, I mean, such a real way that changed my life. And it was not only that, this is the beginning of the story. So I realized that I am a subtler being than this physical form. And then, I don't know how much time I was in that beautiful experience, but a more beautiful experience came in the picture. As I was lost in this experience, I feel another presence, as if a source of light. I would say light, but it's not the physical light, but light is the closest of this physical world to describe something that is beyond this world. And it's not about the form and the light as much as it is about the qualities that I was feeling that were coming from this presence. I felt as if I meet someone that I had forgotten, but this someone was perfect, so lovely. There was this feeling that I was in front of someone that didn't have any body. It was not the body that was lovely, but the quality of loveliness, this being so gentle, accepting me totally, totally. I could be, and I was, whatever I was, but as if it didn't matter if I was the best or if I was the worst, or with our human standards, it didn't matter. And the feeling was that I and this being, the two of us, were so close, and it was only us and nothing else except silence. And the whole scene was as if it was eternal. There wouldn't be an end to it. There was no time. There was no feeling of time. And at the same time, it's not that I looked right or left, but I was feeling that planet Earth was somewhere there, as if I was totally beyond this physical world, let alone my room, the whole world. And everything there was changing. But the only thing that was not changing was where I was with this being. And it is as if I got answers to my existential agonies, to my questions, because I always didn't like changes, because you feel insecure a little bit, especially when it was coming to feelings. Because we see how easy it is for relationships to change from love to hatred, from friendship to enmity, or what many changes, from peaceful, being peaceful to being peaceless. And I was wondering, what out of all of this is real? Because one moment I feel this, and the second moment I feel something exactly the opposite, and both of them feel real, and both of them I have allowed to define me, to say, I am peaceful, I am peaceless. Why one second I'm peaceful, next moment I'm peaceless? Who am I really in all of this? So it is as if I got the answer that in the physical world there will always be changes.

0: And it felt as if it was a performance. And in a performance, you have to have changes. You have to have ups and downs in the feelings to have the entertainment of it. But the reality is on the backstage. And on the backstage, nothing changes. And what doesn't change is the best. Because I felt love. I felt happiness. And I feel, actually. It's not that I felt. I'm the same one now. That scene has changed.
1: Yeah.
0: So I, and it's not only me, we are love, all of us. We are, even if we kill each other on the stage, still our nature is love, but we have forgotten it. So we are love, we are happiness, we are peace, we are security, but we have to experience who we are to feel these qualities that come as the natural nature of the self.
1: Correct. Very beautifully explained that it doesn't feel like that it happened with you all these years before, because I, as you explained, I was feeling that you're experiencing it now and you're sharing it with us. So all this happened, you were fully awake, like you had your eyes open while these experiences were going on.
0: Totally awake. I had just finished my juice. I remember all the details. Fully awake after some physical exercises, some hatha yoga. At that time, I had started some hatha yoga for the first time in my life. Everything is very accurate in our lives, and our spiritual awakening, I think, is also very accurate. Because coming from a philosophical background where you are trained or you have the comfort, the capability of questioning. Perhaps if I hadn't had this experience, I would have been deceived by this habit of all the time questioning how, what. We all have this habit anyways at this point of time. We are all overthinking, over-asking, and we don't know how to be still, how to apply the things that we already know. We come up with more questions, more theories. So having this experience, it was one-way journey. There's no way that I would go back into my previous life, because it is as if I found exactly what I was looking for. It is as if I took the introductory of Raja Yoga course that I came across later in silence by God Himself. Because later I understood that this presence, this being, is the same being that we all look for as humanity in different ways, but not necessarily in the right way. A few days later, a couple of days later, I was given the address of the Brahma Kumaris Raja Yoga.
1: Couple days
0: center.
1: Later to that experience.
0: Yeah, yeah. And I was not familiar with spirituality, with religions. In fact, because I have always been a perfectionist in my life, when different friends or colleagues in the university would approach me to try and make me join their interests, their parties, there was a subconscious reaction, although I was feeling guilty that I was not doing anything for the world, for humanity, and they were doing, but I was thinking that if I am to dedicate anything of my life for a purpose, I have to be sure it is 100% pure. And I could see how much ego was involved in all these efforts. So I was given the address of the Brahma Kumaris Meditation Center. So I went there, and I went there 2 weeks after I had this experience. This experience stayed with me for 2 weeks, and 2 weeks after, it was Monday, I wake up and I feel that this power that had been with me and was making me feel the happiest person in the world. And more than anything else, I was feeling fearless, because I had some fear about death. Because when I faced the death of my mother, this left something within me. And because I didn't have the wisdom or the logic or whatever to handle in the right way, it became a big thing in my mind. I couldn't accept that at some point I will be buried Now I understand that I can never be buried because I'm not the body. The body will be buried, but the body is part of this physical world. It's not me. I'm just visiting it. These things now are very clear, not as theory, as an experience after experimenting with all these aspects, that not all of them are new. Some aspects that the Brahma Kumaris share are new, but many of them we have come across, but who is practicing them, who is feeling them? And this is what actually I very much appreciate in the knowledge, in the teachings of Raja Yoga Meditation. It gives you the tool to go from the theory and from the head to the experience, to the heart. So yes, after 2 weeks, when that experience started leaving me, I felt as if this experience left me in order for me to do something so that, later understood, so that I can be the master of this experience. Not that someone was merciful and gave me this insight and this experience, and it's not in my hands, but I was left with a glimpse of what is perhaps reality and truth, but then I had to do something to know more about it and how to have it constantly, to be it constantly.
1: So the experience was diminishing in the 2 weeks? What you experienced in the 2 weeks, it was fading away?
0: In the 2 weeks, it was constant.
1: Yeah.
0: My friends that met me or my relatives would say, "You're not the same person. Something has happened to you." I was speaking about love, I was speaking about happiness. I was on the top of the world, so happy. And this is a potential of all of us. I just had a glimpse of that. 2 weeks after, exactly Monday morning, in the space of an hour, maybe a couple of hours, I left that this power was leaving me. And there's no way that I could live without this, without feeling these higher feelings. And so, this is where I remembered the address that I was given, and I called the same day, and I felt some that I would find something there. And I went the next day, and as soon as I entered the center, it felt so as if I was at home, very lovely feeling, but the experience started emerging again. It is as if I was guided so clearly that you are in the right place. So I met what we call a teacher, and I say what we call because we are all students here. And this person, Brother Anthony, started asking some questions. I told him why I was there, that I had this experience. And in the first meeting, he gave me the first 3-4 classes, introductory class of Raja Yoga. The second meeting, the other 3-4, and that's it. It was so dramatic.
1: It's usually a 1 week course, which was over for you in 2 days because of the experience that you had.
0: Because of the experience, and in fact, if you ask me what I remember, I don't remember much, but I remember something about perfection, that there is golden age and the perfection in relationships, because this is what I was looking for. So, in fact, all of us look for the same thing. All of us look for God. I hadn't put the name God, because we all have our own filters that come from the limited, you know, religions that or societies that we are brought in. And I was not looking for God as such, but I was looking for the qualities of God. And I think all of us, even the most atheists, look for God, but they're so lost and so lost we don't realize it. Because what are we looking for when we want money? Are we going to eat the money or the gold? We want a nice house to feel secure, to invite our friends and share love. But God is the source of the absolute security, or knowledge makes us realize that we are secure, knowledge that comes from God. God is the source of knowledge. Or we look for love. God is the source of absolute love. Absolute happiness. So we look indirectly and unconsciously for the qualities that God is in the 100%. So when I realized this, I realized it, that what I was doing in my life, whatever I was doing, is in order to experience some drops of all of this. And now I have found the ocean who had presented myself, because the experience I had was not an idea about God, or even in the introductory course of Raja Yoga, you get the knowledge. It can be an idea in your mind. But here, you are given the tools of how to go beyond the idea and experience the reality of it. So it is like, let's say, you tell me something that in the next room there is, you know, this person, and I start thinking about it, and I believe you. Why you should lie? Why would you lie? But then when you give me the way to go to the next room, and I am with this being, with this person, it's not a matter of believing anymore. It's a reality. And I think this is what is the need of the times. We are all tired from philosophies and religions that stay at the level of thinking about truth or about God or about perfection or deities or whatever every religion has in their system. But we all need to experience. So that's why I'm still here after 35 years with more enthusiasm than what you see, but I'm hiding it, not to bombard you.
1: Well, very nicely put that we need to experience it and go beyond the feeling of just feeling that it is present. I hope that what you experienced, many people might get to experience in future. I mean, you would call yourself lucky, won't you, that you got to experience at such a young age?
0: Since you share this, and again, we are very authentic and honest because we have prepared nothing and it's just coming from the heart. It's not a matter of luck, it's a matter of what we want. So I'm not sure how many are going to listen to us, but I would like to invite everyone to ask themselves, do I really want the best for myself, no matter what? Do I really want, am I ready to see that maybe the best is not what I'm used to thinking or to experiencing so far as the best? Because it might be nothing compared to what our capacity, our potential is for. I'm convinced that the potential of all of us is so much higher than what we experience. It's not a matter of fortune, it's a matter of what we want. So I wanted it, and we all want, but we all have our time. So it's not that someone is, you know, better or luckier. No, it's what our heart wants. So let us check for ourselves, what do we really want, and we'll get it.
1: That's a nice perspective to look at it. And how did it change? I mean, after all that experience, in the 2 weeks, how did your lifestyle change? Because you had such a profound experience, so it might have brought a lot many changes inside of you. You said your friends also said you're not the same person. So if you can share what actually changed, and I'm guessing that it must have been easy for you to implement those changes.
0: Mm-hmm. Those 2 weeks, the changes were unconscious. It was, yeah. I was under the influence of this extreme happiness. Yeah. So I was just sharing happiness, love. I don't know if it was a big change than before, but I'm sure it was, because although I was a happy person, but it was of a different level, of a different caliber. So when I came across the knowledge of Raja Yoga, I understood eternal principles and laws that were making so much sense. I started researching how I can apply them in my everyday life. So the first change was that I became a firm vegetarian. I had started already a few months back. Maybe another time I can share with you how nothing is really happening by coincidence. And even that moment has some previous things that had happened and brought that moment that was more drastic or dramatic. But Definitely vegetarian, with understanding. There are so many reasons for all of us really to follow a vegetarian diet. Of course, I stopped some habits, like a little bit smoking, not really much because I was an athlete anyways. I was not drinking much, but I had tried it, but I decided not to have any drink from that time.
1: And why did these changes occur? What did you think that continuing with all these habits would make your experience less, would make your spiritual growth less? Did you think that?
0: Why I adopted them?
1: Both the things together?
0: Yes.
1: Since you were not doing anything in extreme.
0: Right. One aspect in the knowledge of Raja Yoga, the Supreme Union, is of clarity. We now use many words like meditation and yoga, and I think all of them need a little bit of decoded in a way, because otherwise they can become words that we have used with other associations, meaning in our head. And then we don't really understand what it is all about. It's about clarity. So to be clear, what is what? Because everyone has their own interpretations. So what is this physical world? Who am I? Why am I here? So if we are clear about certain aspects of truth, certain aspects of our life, then we can go for them. And this clarity is connected with the intellect. There is something within us that is called intellect, but again, it's not about the name. In Sanskrit, it is buddhi. And buddhi is about understanding, discriminating, and deciding, mostly. Each one of these functions, it's a function on its own, but to understand more, it's intellect. So it's so important to have the best understanding in your life, and discrimination, and the power to decide what you have understood is right, to put it into practice. So, because all our life depends on this. So whether it is smoking, whether it is eating meat, all these habits that we consider as harmless, they actually attack the most important faculty within the self. And when I say self, I don't mean the body.
1: The soul.
0: I mean the soul. There is the brain, and there is the intellect, which is within the soul, who is the user of this body and the user of this brain. So these habits attack our clarity, our understanding, and some others. So, of course, now that I understood that all my life, the quality of life, depends on this, I will protect it.
1: Mm, correct. Well, thank you. There are a lot of questions that are still there in my mind, but the time only permits us this much. So I'm so excited. I am so happy that I got this chance to speak to you and to learn so much. And thank you for taking out time to speak to us.
0: Thank you very much for having me here. Thank you.
1: It was a pleasure. Om Shanti.

this moment, it's like I'm being created by the Creator. Sitting in the womb